0: KD3 DFT, KD3 Delta Fox Tango, KD3 DFT WA3 VEE mobile. Very, very good, Brian. Excellent. I just leave in Lionville now. When I get home, provide no other catastrophes in the making, I will send you photographs of our field day, and also I'll try to run the repeater book page there for the 2-meter repeaters. One other thing to remember, too, when you're using your HT, even though you are close to the repeater, one thing to remember is you want to keep the antenna vertical. And the reason you want that vertical is because that's the direction, the vertical polarization is the direction of the electric field coming off the repeater. So we usually use vertical polarization on FM. Just like the antennas on your car, they're vertical, they're up and down. That's the same concept. So that will maximize your signal into the repeater when you're using the HT. Go ahead.
1: Yeah, sounds good. I'm keeping things in a notebook here just to remember to make things a little easier on me and when I etched it. Go ahead.
0: Very, very good. The other thing we'll do is we'll work on getting you an outside antenna. Even though, you have the HT, if you have an outside antenna or you have, like, an antenna by a window facing the direction of the repeater, north or whatever, you will definitely, it will make a difference. You should be pretty much full quieting into the repeater, which means you'll have an excellent signal, almost like you're sitting in the same room. Go ahead.
1: Yeah, that would be cool. Actually, I am downstairs, and I'm right at a window facing north, so hopefully that does help a bit. Go ahead.
0: Oh, it most certainly did. It made a big difference, for sure. Not only is the RF signal stronger, but your audio is louder also. Louder doesn't have anything to do with you being close to the window necessarily, but it helps when you have a good strong RF signal. You're a lot more intelligible, so that's good. Yeah, all these little things are things that many of us who've been doing in this for a long time kind of take for granted, but it's things that we want to share with new hams. And there's absolutely no problem in not knowing this stuff. That's normal. Like I said on the phone today, none of us were born knowing this stuff. We all learn by experience, pretty much. And that's what we want to share with you. So we'll get you online very quickly. So when you have a chance, like I said, if you haven't already, take a look at Repeater Book. And you'll notice that there are a number of repeaters in the area. There's no question about that. So, and I'll also see if I can send you my frequency list that I have for my radio here. This is a radio that's known as a Yaesu FTM Fox Tango Mic FTM 100. It's an older radio, but it's a workhorse. It's like the Boeing 727 of the jetliner fleet. It just works. It works. It's been in my vehicles probably for 10 years. So I had one at the college in my station in the classroom, and like I said, had the same radio in my van here. Although I'm kind of cheating a little bit, I'm using this. The radio is actually transmitting to an antenna, which is just sitting right here next to me, and that's connected to the internet. That's why I have such a clear signal. KD3 DFT. I always want to say DTF. KD3 DFT WA3 VEE mobile.
1: Yes, very good on all that. I did want to say that I don't believe I'll be able to get on All-Star because I don't believe that I'd have a node. I'm going with EchoLink. I got that taken care of. But I don't have a node number to put in the All-Star. Go ahead.
0: Oh, it's not a problem. EchoLink works also. Make sure that you contact Joe and get on the permission list for EchoLink. The reason we have a permission list on 985 is Joe doesn't want to have everybody from all over the place checking in from repeaters from Argentina and China and Europe and everywhere else. It's a lot to monitor, and it also clutters things up. So the EchoLink and the All-Star are primarily for 985 users, which obviously you are one. So that's why we have the permission list. It works very well. Because one time, and also what he asked for anyone on All-Star or EchoLink, I think EchoLink you can only be connected to one place at a time, but on All-Star you can be networked all over the place. And one time, when I just got the node, which is a Shari Pi Hat, that's the node that I have. Runs with a Raspberry Pi. This happens to be a Raspberry Pi 3B Plus, and it works just very well. One time when I was on vacation with my wife and sisters-in-law up in New England, I inadvertently connected with 985, and the frequency we use to do that is 446.1, and that actually connected. There was another ham close by I was unaware of, and that inadvertently connected me to the entire network of the state of Vermont. So that was not good, because that really cluttered up a lot of traffic. But anyway, you'll be fine. The only caution on EchoLink, stand by one second.
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0: ACR, how you doing? Stand by one second. The one caution on EchoLink is to make sure, if you're using it on the phone, make well sure when you go back to receive, you really do go back to receive, because what can happen is it can get hung up. And CR, I don't know if you met Brian yet. Brian is, well, yeah, you did mute. You were at the VE session. Of course you did. You remember, Brian, you remember CR. He was at the VE session. He is one of our local experts on All-Star and the guy that I've learned a lot from. So let me turn it over to him. And Brian's call is KD3DFT, Delta Fox Tango. And I'll turn it over to you, CR, and you can offer your comments. 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
2: Thanks, Ron. I don't know about that expert stuff, but I was just going to pop in and say hello to Brian and give him some information. You can use All-Star on a phone. 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So both of those work well, and I use Repeater Phone on my iPhone, so I don't use it most of the time, but it's an alternative if I'm out and about. So over to you, Brian, KD3DFT, W8CRW.
1: Yes, sir. Good evening. I appreciate that. Could you say one more time the name of the app for the Android? Go ahead.
2: The name of the app is DV Switch, Delta Victor Sierra Whiskey India Tango Charlie Hotel. DV Switch. Back to you.
1: Okay. Okay, so would that then make my phone a node? Because I do have permission to use Echo Wink, so that's cool. And it looks like I did get the okay for All-Star, because I have a profile now, but I don't know that I have an actual node to be active on it. That makes sense. Go ahead.
2: All you need is your information. You don't have to physically have a node. You just need your information, the node number, password, so forth and so on.
1: Okay. Yeah, I have all that logged in except for the node.
2: Good. So I'll let you and Ron continue, and I'm going to get back to work on what I'm doing. So we will hear you later, and welcome. WA3VEE in the group, WHCRW.
0: Oh, very good, CR. Well, thanks for popping in there for sure. I will have to load that on my phone as well, because I've got an Androider and with this Google Pixel 8 Pro. So great information. Again, I forgot all about DV Switch because I'm so used to using the node here, the Sherry Pie Hat. And what's interesting there, Brian, is that CR gave me the idea of how to actually power these. I've got two of these little power bricks, company Anker, A-N-K-E-R, you're probably familiar with. They're very prolific on Amazon and out and about. So I have one 20-amp-hour little power pack, basically phone charger bricks, flat bricks, one for the node and one for the Raspberry Pi, Sherry Pi hat. And so it works well. Like I said, it just works. So that's great. So you're getting some good information. Just to start here, you've only had, tomorrow will be 1 week, and here you're already doing very well. This is exactly what we want, as I mentioned. This definitely will keep you from getting frustrated for sure, which can happen, and that's what we want to prevent. And you're well on your way in that regard. So, CR, thanks once again. I'll let you get back to work. And, I'm probably in for one more, and I'll be home. So you'll probably see a couple things from me tonight, if not tomorrow morning, in your email. So let's see. How easy is it to program repeaters using the software, which I'm not familiar with, the software that is proprietary from Baofeng, KD3DFTWA3VEE Mobile?
1: I feel it's a little cumbersome, but I was somehow able to figure out how to add my channel list and my zones right now and not actually lose anything that you've given me in terms of the repeater information and access. So that was a personal win today to get that going correctly.
0: That sounds great. Yeah, sometimes a very slow process, but still, you're on the best repeater you could be on for where you are, and also to get help. So you're on 985, and that's the main thing. So also keep in mind too, we have breakfast every. I know Joe probably mentioned this, but every third Friday. I don't know what your work schedule is like, what your flexibility is there, but. We get together down the road from you to the west at the Brass Eagle, just before you go down the hill into Gap on Route 30. We get together there. They have great breakfast there, and usually there are at least 25 people there from the repeater group here. And our Christmas one, I think, topped 52 or 53. That's really the big one. Of course, that's 6 months, 7 months away, but still, it's a very, very, very popular event. Good way to meet everybody, or many people here on 985. So send you some pictures of those as well. You'll have plenty to look at and plenty to digest. So let me see if there's anything else I could do for you immediately. I've got enough time for one more round here, and then I'll be in my my actual street over here in Westchester. KD3DFTWA3VEE Mobile.
1: No, I'm definitely good for now. Take some time yourself tonight, then I'll look out for those that email information.
0: Sounds great, Brian. Well, again, welcome, and really good to have you be our very first person to sign in with the VE session. We've already got one applicant for July. I think there will be at least two more that I know. Helping one get her general, and there we'll have one who is going to, I think, try for extra. So we'll see what happens. So it's good stuff. We feel like we're making a real difference, and that's what we want to do. Have a good evening, Brian. Great to talk to you. And don't hesitate to shoot me a text with a question, and that's probably the best bet. And if we need to get on the phone, we'll do that too. So have a good night, 7-3, and we'll be talking here real soon, probably next couple days or so, if not tomorrow. 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
0: Good to hear you. K3RFF, don't have a lot of time. I'm almost in my driveway, but boy, heard you in there. Got to say hello. 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
3: Yeah, it's Kilo Bravo 3, Romeo Foxtrot, Foxtrot. Yeah, I'm just getting back on the air with this right here, making sure I'm getting out and everything. I am literally 1.3 miles from Cabela's in Hamburg.
0: Oh, my goodness gracious, I had the wrong person. Wow, you're doing great. Well, I'll tell you what, there will be, I know we worked before, that's right. I forgot the name, but, yeah, I know we worked before. There will be many band openings coming up with the hot and humid weather, especially in the morning, so don't be a stranger. Check in to us for sure. KB3RFF, I hope I got that right. WA3VEE Mobile.
3: WA3VEE Mobile. Yes, it was Kilo Bravo 3, Romeo, Foxtrot, Foxtrot. And yes, we have worked before. Yeah, I definitely will be getting on the air a lot more. I'm going into a semi-retirement mode, and I'll have some time to get on the radio here. And I'm actually going to put another one in my truck. So thanks for getting back to me. Enjoy the weekend. Try to stay dry. And I'll be clearing your final. This is Kilo Bravo 3, Romeo Foxtrot, Foxtrot, 673.
0: Sounds very good. And we had a brand new ham on, just got his license last Saturday. Also, his name is Brian. He's KD3 Delta Foxtrot Tango. So he was just on the air here too. So get a chance to say hello to him and welcome him to the repeater. And I need to get up your way again because I miss going up that way. I'm a member of Hawk Mountain Center.

0: to turn the car off here. But I got your message. I'll respond when I can get inside. But good-looking cat there, your picture you sent today. Just came from doing cat management, basically. But good to hear you, Mike. W3MFB, WA3VE Mobile.
1: Just real quick, can you phonetically say the call sign for Brian?
0: Absolutely. Kilo Delta 3. Delta Foxtrot Tango, QSL.
1: So it doesn't come up in QRZ, so you know.
0: Oh, I know. No, he's definitely licensed. I don't know why, but if you go to the FCC ULS, yeah, he's completely legal. There's no question about it. But I don't know why it's not coming up in QRZ. So that's very interesting. So anyway, that's a first, because usually they show up pretty quickly. But thanks for letting me know. Yeah, I saw that also as well. I know he's legal because I was one of the ones that signed him off. No question about it. So thanks for letting me know, Mike. And best regards to Amanda as well. Let's see. W3MFB, WA3VEE Mobile.
1: Sorry. Just watching out. You know me. Always listening. But, QRZ could be a little lagged sometimes. But, I'll let you go inside and enjoy the evening. And I could say to you via voice, kudos to the team last night. That was awesome. All right, man. Talk to you later. W3MFB clear, 7-3.
0: Great, Mike. Yeah, that was a lot of fun, actually. But just real quick, I got to get in and feed the kitties as well. But nonetheless, what I found out was I need what's called an attenuator here in the car. And I've got several. They're hooked to the devices I have, like the frequency counters, spectrum analyzers, that kind of stuff. There's 100 dB of attenuation you could select with these things. It's a long rectangular box, basically, 50 ohms, has switches that will switch 20 dB, 10 dB, 6 dB, and so on in series with the signal. So when you get close to a signal like that, what you can do, it's just like a fox hunt. It is a fox hunt, actually. And so you just switch in the various levels of attenuation, and that really gets you homed in. So I need to have that here in the car, which will be fixed this weekend. So I already have it dug out, and that will really facilitate things and really fine-tune stuff. But the triangulation that Harvey did and that Bill down in Oxford, he got – this is amazing, Mike, and I'll just take the moment to mention this. I was impressed at how close Bill came with his 22-element beam he has down there, and how close he came to actually pinpointing it all the way across the county to the West Goshen Township building up here. And he was very, very, very close. Go ahead.
1: Yeah, that was amazing. That was amazing. And it just goes to show that just with a couple of folks, you know, Bill had 60 degrees, Harvey had 300, I think, and you out and about, you know, you were able to track that signal down in about an hour and 20 minutes. That's quite amazing, or less. And maybe you just started a new part of 985. We'll have to have a good name, like kind of like the Ghostbusters, but the RFI Busters or something. So you can track. We can start tracking down all the absconders out there.
0: I'll tell you what, we'll find them. I guarantee you, we'll find them. The one switch right away, as soon as I heard that signal, first thing I did, of course, pressed the reverse switch on the 9700, and I could tell it pegged the meter. It's like, holy smokes, whatever it is, it's right close by here. So that was amazing, because a lot of times if it's out beyond you there to the west, obviously, I won't hear it as strongly, or I may not hear it at all. But

0: when I saw how strong it was like, holy smokes, this is really, really close by. But let's see, what else was I going to say in that regard? No, we could say it's basically almost like the old-fashioned hunt clubs where you used to go out and hunt fox on the those big DuPont estates like down at Fair Hill and so on, Delph 273 down there. They used to have hunt clubs. Well, we would be the 985 fox hunters, I guess. That would that would be it. But, yeah, that was actually pretty cool. Did you hear what the problem actually was? Go ahead.
1: QSL, fox hunters, yep, yep. Yes, I did. And, oh, by the way, yeah, what's his name? Chris, EMS, he told me about it. I was sitting here, and he's like, yeah, turn your reverse on and see if you hear it. And then I did, and it was coming in S9 down here. Now, I'm just using a vertical up 30 feet here, so it was S9. So, yeah, I heard you. I think it was you telling me or telling Joe about it last night. The kitty cat, I'm not sure her name, but she walked across a desk mic, I heard.
0: A boy cat, and yep, he walked right across the desk mic. I'll send you a picture of the mic and also a picture of the cat. But I told Randy, whose station it was, T3EMI, and I told him there's no issue. It was certainly not malicious or anything. So, but it was a great exercise. I thanked him for the opportunity to do this, actually. So, yeah, he and I are friends. He's the closest ham on 985 to me here in Westchester. In the township, so that's one thing. But what I recommended to him was what, and I was telling Bill earlier today, here on 985, a utilitarian woodworking project. Our Colby, that's our ginger cat, has a tendency to turn off the hop up on the TV stand and actually turn off the TV by getting on top of the set-top box. And so what I did was I made a little cover that actually slips over the top of the box, and it covers up the on-off switch, and that solved the problem. So probably the same thing for the SM20 microphone there that Randy had. But I must have spent 45 minutes in his place, and we went over a lot of electronic stuff and all that too as well. And he has a great HP calculator collection, so we talked about that quite a bit. So it was all very good. But, yeah, thanks for the kudos, because that was a lot of fun last night. And, you know, you're always welcome to join, for sure, in that kind of operation. But the person that doesn't know, I think, about this yet is Tom, KC3TMT. I have to fill him in. Go ahead.
1: Definitely. Yeah, Chris was telling me about it, and that's a good idea about making a little cover in case he decides to take the walk again. But that's interesting. But you were saying he was using a 9700 at 100 watts. Is that really necessary for his location? Is he like in a valley or something like I am?
0: Intermod. I run 100 watts here all the time. No, it's not necessary. He's probably just as good as I am. I've got a great shot to the west, as you know, here. I hear you pretty much pegged a meter on 385 over here, too, of course, as you well know. But when Intermod comes with my 9700, I could punch right through it. That's why. So, no, it's not necessary, but basically it is. It's there in case the Intermod, you're already running 100 watts. Go ahead.
1: So I understand, because I even tried to get in between the breaks yesterday when it was going on, when Chuck and Joe and CR and everybody, and I couldn't. Nobody heard me, so I guess I wasn't getting through the signal. The Intermod I could usually peg through, but that one I couldn't, so that makes sense on the Anytone anyway. Okay, all right. Well, that's good. One of these days I'm going to have to get to one of your rom-com meetings. FES, W3FES was telling me about it and saw Tom's emails and whatnot. So that's really, really great what you guys are doing. It's amazing.
0: Yeah, it's a serious operation. You know, we're not a club, and you know, we're real. It's a 501c3 corporation, so yeah, we're serious about what we're doing, and it's getting some attention. And it's getting some legs. And that VE session we had, that was the most professional I've ever been in since I've been doing volunteer examining, and that's 2002. And we were even concerned and paid attention to the temperature in the classroom. And that was the first I'd ever seen that in any VE session at all. I mean, I've been in VE sessions down at camp for the scouts where everybody is just drenching with sweat and everything else. And here, Steve, KC3YSM, was the one who actually adjusted the that was part of the SOP that Travis had. That's one of the things we're going to be concerned about, is the comfort of the examinee. And it was, I've never seen that before. So he ran a very, very, very good show, and professional all the way. So it was great. And we had everybody who came left with what they came for. So that was a complete success in that regard as well. W3MFB, WA3, VEE Mobile.
1: That's awesome. Yeah, no, that's the way to do it. You know, dot all the I's and J's, definitely. But, yeah, I'll let you go, and I look forward to seeing that picture. We got a sick kitty here, Maisie, the little kitten. She's got a little, she's feral, and Amanda found her a little while ago. I think I sent you a picture, the gray and white one. She's got a little infection going on. It happens with feral kittens. So she's on a few antibiotics, and they gave her some fluids. And she did eat. She did have her, what is Amanda called? KMR or something like that. It's like a formula for kittens. And she's just resting right now, but we're keeping our fingers crossed. So hopefully she perks up and the antibiotics work. But, yeah, that's what's going on here. But just keeping an eye on her and then, you know, playing a little radio. But I'll let you go. I know you need to get inside. We had a long day. And thank you for chatting for so long. I appreciate it. And we'll talk soon. WA3VEE, W3MFB.
0: Good, Mike. Excellent. Well, good luck with the kitty there for sure. And, yeah, we had a run, so to speak, over here as well a couple weeks ago. All three cats and all both dogs had the, were, let's just say, quite loose. So that was interesting. But fortunately, everybody's back in fine fettle again. So hopefully that, I know we, there have been some human things going on there, too. Fortunately, that tap on wood, I've bypassed all that stuff, so hopefully that will continue. Well, Mike, take care, and good luck with the kitty. Keep me posted, and I'll send that over as soon as I get in the house here. Have a good one. W3MFB, WA3, VEE Mobile, now clear. 7-3, Mike.

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0: 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Morning, Scott.
1: Good morning, Bill. How are you this morning on this fine rainy day? Good day to work in the shop, right? Back to you.
0: Yeah, it is a good day to work in the shop. I'm suited back up like it's winter. It was 49 degrees and 70% humidity in here. So it's the humidity's kind of cutting through me. But I'm not complaining. It's good. You heading up for your breakfast pretzel wrap?
1: I got that at 8 o'clock this morning. And then I went over to Walmart and had to get some stuff and spent a good, probably an hour in there looking around and didn't actually find a few things I was looking for, but got all the food items that we needed. And the biggest thing was the Purina dog chow for the pups, so can't let that dog go hungry. I'm pretty sure she would start biting pieces of meat off my leg if I let her go hungry for too long. She already nibbles at us when she wants something, so wouldn't be much more if she was hungry to just be like, oh, your leg tastes pretty good. Back to you, Bill.
0: Yeah, I imagine. Is she a hunter? Does she get rabbits or groundhogs?
1: She probably would if we let her loose. She tries to chase them when we're walking her on the leash. You gotta hold her back with all your might, which even for me is difficult. I've never seen a dog like this that is, she's so like lean and strong that it literally takes almost everything I have to hold her in place with the leash. And if it's like this morning, I was walking her in my regular sneakers that are kind of slippery on the bottom in the wet grass, and she saw a rabbit, and I was skiing for a minute across the front yard, so she's strong. And my wife, Becky, she holds her for the best part, but she I've watched her pull her across the yard. I just never seen it. She's like 83 pounds. So she's not a huge dog. She's big, but she's not. I've had dogs that were over 100 pounds, but she's just lean and very strong. And she should have been. We should have took her and got her, because that's what she should be doing: chasing down criminals and wrestling them to the ground. Back to you, Bill.
0: Understand completely. I've owned three Rottweilers. My actually first one, there were only about 2,000 in the country when I got my first one back in the late 70s. And yeah, I understand the strength. And mine were not big dogs either, not like the ones you see today. Mine was maybe 90 pounds. But Scott, I could stand on a truck tire and my Rottweiler could reach around and grab the lip of it, the edge of the tire, and dragged me around the yard standing on it. I mean, it was amazing. You had to watch what you tied him to. I've heard the story, somebody tied their Rottweiler to a Volkswagen in the driveway and came out and found the car out in the street. I don't know if that's true or not, but it might be if you run a hill. But yeah, they are powerful. And rather than a leash, one of the things you can do is use a horse lead line, you know, like they're 6 feet long. Because when I'm walking, like with our stallion, there's no way I could just with strength, if he wanted to stand up or swing his head around, if he didn't want to go where you wanted to go, your arms aren't strong enough to hold him. But what you do is you take the lead line and you bring it around your hip to the other side, and then rather than using your arms, you turn your hip into him. And you have to wait till they're off balance. You can't just physically pull. If you wait till they're in the air and ready to peak, then you hook and pull. But I can see that with a big dog, too. Maybe a 6-foot lead line and use your body instead of your arms, but you'll still be skiing. But that's cool. She's a cool dog. They're all cool. As long as they have a good heart, she means well. I guess that's the point. She means well. Back to you, Scott. W3KZG, KC3OOK.
1: W3KZG. Yeah, I have a, I ran a piece of, I had a long piece of aircraft cable, old piece off of an old winch and another piece, and I hooked them together and ran it between two trees in the backyard, like quarter inch, I guess it's quarter inch aircraft cable, and put a pulley on it with a 20-foot cable lead so she can run back and forth the backyard and play with her toys and stuff. Get some exercise out, and she does that. She'll run back and forth, and I'll throw the toy to one end of the yard, and she runs and grabs it and brings it back. But she doesn't necessarily like want to run away, but if she catches the chase or the whiff of something, or if the neighbors down at the end of the road drive by, she wants to go see them, so she'll run all the way down to their house. She's there in like 5 seconds, and like, I can't have her, because she like, latches onto our arms and stuff when she wants us to pet her and stuff, and other people will take that for vicious biting, and, you know, I can't have a lawsuit, so she's got to stay tied up, and the leash that we have is about a 6-foot chain, it's about a 6-foot chain leash, because we had a cloth one, and she ripped that thing, so we bought, it's actually a metal hook with, small chain that runs up to a decently heavy duty cloth loop at the end where you hold it, and we have two of those, and they hold up fine, but it's just hanging on to her, man. She never really ripped the leash out of my hand. It's just I just don't have the physical strength to hold her, or my feet will start sliding on the ground if the ground's wet. You know, it's back in the winter when it was snowing, man. She actually drug Becky across the front yard because it was snow covered and she couldn't keep her feet. And I was like, just let go of her and let her go. Like, we'll get her back. She doesn't go far. But, yeah, she drug her across the snow back in the wintertime. But, I told Becky, I said, I'm going to hook her to a sled and let her tow me up and down the lane. That's what she needs. She needs work. And, like, with it being rainy like it is, she doesn't get a lot of outside time to exercise. So, it's tough on her. But I just backed in the driveway, Bill, so I'm going to unload my groceries here and then get in the shop and continue welding on this trailer. I got a few more things to do. I got to do the gate latches, and then should be pretty much ready to get back to the guy. Back over to you, Bill.
0: Sounds good, Scott. Sounds good. It's good to talk to you this morning. interesting dog. And, you know, I was going to say that maybe a choke collar would work, but I found that it didn't work on my Rottweiler. He was too dumb. He would have choked himself to death or hung himself. I mean, they just keep right on pulling against it. But you'll get it, and you'll have a good day. Any day you're not at work is a good day, right? So we'll be talking to you later, Scott. And great to get that project done. So 7-3. Oh, by the way, last quick, you don't have to come back. Some point, let me know when your powder coat stuff comes back so I can look at the parts. And again, 7-3, KC3OOK. Okay.
1: W3KZG. The only thing I sent to powder coat was the main base tower part, the extension arm for the pulley for the tilt over. And I think the one winch bracket that mounts around the thing to lift the tower vertically. Everything else I still have here at the house because I figured the clearances would be too tight with powder coat that they wouldn't fit, so I wasn't going to get those powder coated. So, I mean, if those three things aren't parts you want to look at, then the rest of the stuff's here, and you're more than welcome to swing by and check them out. Otherwise, 7-3 and have a good rest of your day. W3KZG.
0: Okay, Scott, that's great. Yeah, actually what I want to see is the parts for disassembling the tower itself, that round base plate with the slotted clamp, the thrust bearings in, those things, and what that tube looks up inside. So, yeah, it won't be today probably, but you got them there. I'll try and see. Maybe if you're around sometime this weekend yet, I will swing down. So, 7-3. Have a good one. KC3, okay, I'm clear.
1: Yep, I don't have any official plans for anything this weekend other than shop work. So Sunday, Monday, whatever, just catch me on the radio, shoot me a text message, give me a call, whatever, and we'll figure it out. No big deal. I'm just pretty much going to stay home this weekend and get some stuff done in the shop. So whatever you want to do, Bill, have a good rest of your day. And, try to – I guess you burn wood in your stove. You might want to crank that thing up a little bit just to take some of the humidity and just knock the temp up a little bit. I know with the welding that I've been doing, I have to have the doors open for ventilation. So I've been kind of bundling up and putting my welding jacket on. And then once you start welding on the metal around you gets hot, and then you're fairly comfortable. But today I got to do some fabrication work, so I'm probably going to just crank the heat on just to knock the chill out for the first half of the day. And then when I need to burn everything in permanent, then I'll swing the doors open. But 7-3, and we'll catch you later. W3KZG, I'm clear.

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0: Scott, good to hear you. W3GMS, I hope you've been well. And we're finally home after our traveling and all that kind of stuff and kind of caught up. Now we can turn the crank and work on projects around here. So how's everything going, W3GMS?
1: Everything's going pretty well. I got up this morning, went to the Amish and got my bacon, egg, and cheese pretzel wrap, and went over to Walmart and got some groceries and a few other things. Got home here, went out to the shop, got everything going, clicked the furnace on just to take the chill out. I got to do a little bit of fabrication, make some latches for the back ramp on a utility trailer. And the latches that were on it were completely destroyed, so I got to fabricate some new ones. And came into my ham shack here to get a 3D print started, because they can take many hours. So I like to start them in the morning, and then by the afternoon they're usually done. So I was just doing some editing to the print here on the computer, and had the radio on, heard you call. That was funny, the other night, the cat turned the, transmit on that guy's rig, and it's funny. Like you said, timeout timer is a big thing. Back to you. This is W3KZG.
0: It's really good, as a safeguard against those things. I mean, I've done the same thing mobile, where the mic got down between the seat and the console, and you know, so I get it. I don't think I've ever heard anything malicious on 985, and I knew it was something that just came up, so no big a deal. But I was really impressed how fast the guys found it. We have a great crew. We only had two beam headings, so if we get a third beam heading, it would even probably been a little bit faster. But a great job. And when Ron's knocking on his front door and showing him the HT without an antenna, how it's full quieting on the input, pretty much says it all. So it just goes to show you. It probably would have been, well, it wouldn't have happened if a hand mic was on, but you know these desk mics, they have the push-to-talk bar, and they also have a locking function on a lot of them. So it's just the way it goes. No big a deal, and it was kind of fun. I kind of enjoyed it, and everybody was, you know, contributing, and strong here, you know, and I had Harry BMX on the phone, and he says it's strong over there, and he looked at the hams in the area, and the one gentleman, you know, big user of 985, and that was another clue, and da-da-da-da-da, so it was pretty cool. Anyway, I just got off of 80 meters. I was on, I host a sideband net, 3718 every Saturday morning at 8:45. A good friend of mine, W3AOA, Jim, who started it maybe 50 years ago, and when he passed away, I told him I would keep it going, and Jim's been gone for at least 15 years. Now, so it's still going. So that's the deal on that. Propagation was okay. You know, we're in summertime type conditions, and you know, later the propagation got a little bit shorter and a little bit more QSB and things like that. But they managed to make it work. So that's the story. Yeah, one thing when we were traveling, and it's weird because, you know, when you're traveling, you got to eat out, and I get tired of eating out, but I for some reason, I just developed a liking for omelets, and I never disliked omelets, or, you know, like on my top 10 list or anything like that, necessarily. I'd normally get a couple eggs and, you know, maybe a couple pieces of bacon or a couple pieces of sausage and a Always try to keep away from the breads and the carbs a lot, but I just started really getting to like the omelet, and you know, I would get an omelet with and it, what always is, I think I like about the omelet is the people that know really how to make omelets, the egg is very light. It's not heavy at all. It's very light and fluffy. And then you put some cheese in there. I like hot peppers, so put some jalapeno peppers in there, a little bit of sausage in there to give a little bit of protein, more protein, and maybe some spinach or tomatoes or something. And boy, they are good. Do you like omelets at all, Scott?
1: W3KZ, you know what? I never was a big omelet eater, but I will be getting them more often now. The last time we had the 985 breakfast, I would normally get the one breakfast special that was, I don't know, it was like two eggs, bacon, and I think you got two pieces of French toast and home fries or something like that. It was one of the specials, and I would always get that, and I was like, I don't know if it was right below it or somewhere near it, but there's a mushroom omelet. And I absolutely love fungus. I could eat fungus every day and not have a problem with it. The more fungus on my pizza, the more fungus on everything, the better. I absolutely love mushrooms in any fashion. And I got that mushroom omelet, and I was like, man, I'm getting that again. And, never was a fan of omelets. It just never really saw one that I liked. Usually I would see them and they would always have too much stuff in them, and I can't eat a lot of peppers or onions or anything like that because of my stomach. So but this one was just egg, cheese, and mushrooms, and man, boy, it was delicious. And I'll definitely be getting that again. Back to you, Joe.
0: Do you like sausage at all?
1: I love sausage's taste, but it's too greasy and fatty, and with my stomach GERD, it exasperates that. Any kind of real fat, greasy meat really exasperates it. That's why I always get bacon. You always get like two strips of bacon, and you know, bacon's really thin, and it's not really a lot. You can eat a lot of bacon before it adds up to what, you know, a sausage patty does. But sausage, and usually everywhere that you eat sausage out, they put tons of pepper in it, and I can't handle pepper either, so I gotta watch what I eat. But I used to, when I was younger, I'd eat sausage every chance I got, and that's probably why I have these problems now. Back to you, Joe.
0: Well, when we were out in Ohio and I had the omelets, I must say the sausage, it wasn't like it was greasy. It was cooked well enough, and I guess they drained the grease off. So it wasn't like, I know what you mean, and I don't like grease, heavy grease either, and plus it's not good for you. So it was a very well-cooked sausage, and just gave it a little bit more flavor. But it, and I'm sure it had grease in it, but I get it with your, and bacon is a good substitute. And I tell you, I've never had bacon better, because sometimes I'll have a couple scrambled eggs at Brass Eagle, and then I'll have a bacon. Because they don't have sausage links there, and I really don't like patties too much. I just don't care for patties. So anyway, I get the bacon at Brass Eagle occasionally, not every time. And their bacon is fantastic. I think they cook it in the stove, I think they bake it or something. I don't think they cook it like on the skillet on the top. And it's really, really good, and not fatty at all. But, yeah, I get it. So, when Martha went shopping this week, I made a little list of things that I wanted to add to the omelet, and she got that. And today what I'm going to do is cook some of that stuff up so I don't have to cook it up every time. And then I make an omelet. I can just put a little this in, a little that in, a little this in. It's all pre-cooked, and it'll keep in the fridge for a week without any problem. So, but I don't know what it is. I'm hooked on omelets now. And I will definitely get an omelet when I go to Brass Eagle the next time. Very good. I want to talk to Martha. She got up really early this morning. She started getting fidgety about 4 o'clock with stuff she wanted to do. She was up for a while, and then she went back to bed and slept another several hours, and she just got up, so I want to chat with her a little bit. And good hearing you. Have a great day. We'll touch base soon again. W3KZG, good luck on the fabrication work, W3GMS.
1: Yeah, that was funny listening to that, and then I had to go off when you guys were doing that. It was basically an impromptu fox hunt with a 100-watt signal. But, yeah, it was interesting to listen to, and then Ron sent me the pictures of the offending cat in the radio station with the lockdown mic button, so... And that's funny if Ron's knocking on his front door at 9:15 at night or whatever it was. You can only imagine. I guess, did he just forget to, like, power down his shack? Because I know when I'm done in here, my radios are all in a vertical network rack that's on wheels. It's about 5 feet tall, and it has a main power filter strip at the top, and when I turn that off, it turns off the whole rack. So when I leave the room, I hit that button and it shuts everything off, so I don't have to worry about it. But I guess he forgot to turn his radios off on his bench. But yeah, I'll let you go. Say hi to Martha for me, and have a great rest of your day. It's W3KZG. I'll be clear on your file.
0: Yeah, she's making some coffee out in the kitchen. She says hello. And yeah, I think maybe he normally turns the rig off, but it was one of those things where the power supply was on for the rig, and it was just left on. The lights were off, and everything else was off in the shack, but the power supply was on. So, Kitty Cat, we had a unlicensed operator on 985, and if we would have heard a kitty cat in the background meow, we could have done a search on everybody on 985 in that area that has kitty cats. And, you know, it's like a detective thing. But it was a lot of fun. And, you know, stuff happens. I'm not upset. I mean, Ron said he felt bad. He shouldn't feel bad. It was an accident. The kind of stuff happens. No big a deal. There's a lot worse situations in the world to worry about than something like that. That's for sure. 73 W3GMS clear.

the repeater you're supposed to identify. I get it that you're testing and maybe seeing how well you're hitting the repeater. All we ask is you give a call sign. 73W3GMS.

0: Lucas, W3, Sugar, Charlie, Yankee, W3GMS, how are you?
1: I'm doing good today. How are you doing?
0: Working around the house here. Can't do anything outside. I was going to work in the parts building a little bit, but it's a little wet, so I'm working on Bill's transmitter. I wanted 23 turns on the new grid coil, and it wasn't resonating where I wanted it to, and I must have made a mistake, because when I wound the turns off the grid coil, I only had 20. So now I'm rewinding the grid coil. And then when that's done, it is done. So anyway, finishing up that, just cleaning up stuff and getting ready to build some shelving for the old garage bay to put the rest of the stuff from the storage area in the basement out to that garage. And I've been working a lot on Stu's stuff. Two AOs, people have been coming by and purchasing various pieces of that, and I've been mailing the checks to his widow, and da-da-da-da-da-da-da, just that. So, new kitty cat's still doing good, and that's about it. So, how have you been, and what have you been working on, and how many more days of school? I know you're getting down to a few, right? W3SCY, W3GMS. Oh, I had the AOA Memorial Net this morning as well. Go ahead.
1: All right, that sounds good. Let's see, how many days left of school I got? I'm off Monday for Memorial Day. And then I wouldn't call it a school day, but I'm still kind of at school. We have our Gettysburg field trip Wednesday. So it's kind of 3 days next week, and then for me, 3 days the week after that, because I think I'm missing the last 2 days of school, because I'm going to go down south to my aunt's house.
0: Your dad's going to let you take off of school, huh?
1: Yep.
0: Good. That's pretty good. How long are you going to be down at your aunt's house?
1: Well, I think we leave the 5th, and then I have a doctor's appointment the following Friday, so about a week. I'll return Thursday.
0: Very good. Well, have a good time down there. Hope it goes well. I guess who's going to take you down? Is your mom and dad going? Well, but they both wouldn't go down, I'm sure. Somebody would want to stay home, but is your aunt coming up to pick you up, or how are you going to get there?
1: Well, for the most part, she lives up here in Doylestown, so she's going to take me down.
0: The aunt that lives in Doylestown, I think that's the aunt you play golf with, isn't it?
1: Yes, it is. We were going to do Saturday, but the forecast wasn't so good, so I have this thing she signed me up for, and usually it's like, you know, $50 to go play golf or $50 to go to a golf simulator. This is only $5. So we went over to Golf Galaxy Thursday, and for $5 I got to do an hour on the golf simulator.
0: Are you a pretty good golfer?
1: Well, I'm decent. I'm good for how little I've played.
0: My mom was a big golfer. She played a lot. After she retired, she was on the golf course maybe three times a week. And she didn't take, I think I told you this, she used to play tennis a lot. And then her elbow caused her problems when she was in her 70s with tennis, so she took up golf. And she had a good athletic genes in her, unlike me. And she, people that play that were good golfers said it's just amazing how good she was considering when she took the game up in her 70s. And she played, I think, until she was about 87 years old. Go ahead.
1: Yeah, that's pretty good. My aunt also plays a lot of tennis mainly. A little bit of pickleball, but mainly tennis. So I'm about as good as her at this point now. So, her house down in North Carolina, it's like a I don't know what you call it. They have a bunch of tennis courts, pickleball courts, disc golf, normal golf, a bunch of the sports you can play. So it's like a more of a retirement community home.
0: W3GMS, I remember you describing it. Yeah, it's a lot of houses together, and they have community things and all that. But I know she lives in Doylestown, right? Does she spend a lot of time down there? Is it in, I forget, where is it, North Carolina, did you say?
1: It's very southern North Carolina. So on probably about 30 minutes away from the border of South Carolina, and it's probably about 20 minutes away from the beach of North Carolina. So it's near Southport, I think. But yeah, she does have like a small, I don't know, like it's a pretty decent sized house, driveway, property and everything. So, but it's, you don't have very much property. So the house is pretty nice though. And let's see, what else have I been doing? Birthday's coming up, guess what, next Friday? Because what's today, 23rd? Yeah, next Friday.
0: Forget. Well, the next time we see you, based on your schedule, I have your birthday gift here. So I have to wrap it yet. I haven't wrapped it yet, so I got to do that. So, yeah, I can't believe it. You're 14. Started working with you when you were 8, almost 9, and 14 now. Wow. It's gone fast, Luke.
1: Yep. So, I'm thinking I'll talk to my mom, but maybe this Monday. Are you doing anything?
0: I have to check with Martha. That's Memorial Day, right? I will check and find out. I can let you know. So I'm not sure if we're doing anything for Memorial Day or not. Don't know, but I'll let you know, and you can check with your mom then too. So yeah. So very good. You've probably been too busy to do CW or have any QSOs or any ham radio stuff. So it sounds like you're really, really busy. And I know you're going to Florida. I know you've been going to the Y to do extra swimming. I think you're, what is it, trying to think what sports. I know lacrosse, you said you're done. You turned in all your equipment. And I know you play baseball. And I know you play football. So maybe you've had practice and stuff for that. I don't know. But you're certainly a busy guy. Go ahead.

0: adult, meaning seventh graders or older, volunteer people to work. So I'm going to have to do that some week in July.
1: Yeah, that's good. And I used to give my church money during vacation Bible school because some of the kids couldn't afford to go. They would go away to a camp or something, and I used to give them money so the kids who couldn't afford it were able to go.
0: Well, it's a very nice thing, so that's good. So, I forget if I know, I don't know. Never mind. But besides for that, I don't think I'm doing anything. We're not doing any family vacation this year because my mom doesn't want to ride in the car for 8 hours with Ryan. So, I think middle and end of June, not doing anything. Beginning of July, not really doing anything. And then mid-July, I'm pretty busy because I have ASP, Horseshoe, and then the Vacation Bible School. And then don't think I'm doing anything in August. And, yeah. So, basically, most August, I know Vacation Bible School is like the 23rd through like the 27th. Horseshoe's like the 17th through like the 22nd, the 23rd. And then ASP's, whatever, I think we come back July 17th, and we leave whatever 6 days before that, whatever that is, July 11th, I guess. And then I forget what day's Horseshoe is, but not Horseshoe, Seabase. But I know my mom got the ticket problem resolved because she bought one for Ryan, and they wouldn't let her switch it to her name so she could go take a vacation down there or transfer it to the other kid. So she lost some money on it because they gave her points back. And then one of my friend's dads, they always go on vacations all the time, flying. So they gave you, like, points for flying. So he took those and gave my mom money for that. And let's see, what else? I haven't had time to do tons of CW. Been on 2 meters a little bit the past couple days. Haven't heard you on. And, yeah, so if this Monday doesn't work, that's fine. Because I don't think I'm doing anything next Saturday. I think next Saturday would work better for me than this Monday, but not exactly sure.
1: Well, if the next Saturday works better, we'll plan it for that, if that is your preference. But, you know, square away with your mom and send me an email or something. Can't catch me on the radio. I think about 2 weeks, Manny Zook and his company, they're going to be up at the repeater site. I think I told you this. They're going to put a new metal roof. Well, they're going to put a metal roof on the repeater building. Right now it has shingles, and the last time that had a roof on was in the early 80s. So I'm surprised it's not leaking. And then the soffit and the fascia and the gable end boards. He's going to put all new stuff on there so the building will look good. And I know Amish likes black metal roofs, so we're going to have a black metal roof on it. And then they like black doors on white buildings, so I'm going to paint the door black. So it'll be like Amish compatible up there, staying good. In good graces with the owner. And I got his permission to do all that. And he says, "You're really going to pay for all that?" So I says, "Yeah, I'll pay for that. No problem." It's gratitude to allow me to have the repeater up there. And it'll come to about $1,900, all the work. But it'll be a nice, tight building that we won't have to worry about any rain or elements or snow or anything getting in the building. Go ahead.
0: I know what you had.

0: ladder up there that someone stole or something like that. Correct me about that. And then I know you also, you said there's a bunch of vines and bushes that need to be cut up there. Are they going to be doing any of that?
1: She's going to go up with the weed killer and kill all that stuff first. So we're going to spray that down really good, and then when it's dead, we'll go up and cut it out. But no, the Amish aren't going to do that. They would, probably, but I think that's something we can do. And maybe even follow up and find another volunteer on 985 that's willing to do that. I think I'd like to put down, you know, that red tipple that we have in our flower beds here, or not the flower beds, but the shrub beds in front of the house, is real little tiny brown stones. I think that would look good back there. Put some weed, you know, they have this weed control you put down first. Put a couple layers of that and then dump red tipple in it so stuff can't grow back there. And I wanted to do the last time because we had a guy that did a super job up there, but he doesn't operate the repeater anymore. And he did a really good job, and I got busy and I didn't have time to put the red tipple and do it so you don't have to do it again. So maybe this time we'll be able to finish it and won't have to do it ever again. I do want to take a pressure washer and pressure wash the building. I don't think it's going to need another coat of Dry Lock Extreme. It just has some mold and mildew on. But there's no water up there at the building. So what I'm going to do is I'm going to take a 55-gallon drum, maybe one of these oil drums, you know, that are 55 gallons filled with water, and then put it in the trailer, and then put a siphon tube in it, and I can feed the pressure washer off of that and pressure wash the building, because the building's so small it won't take that much water.
0: Yeah, that sounds like a pretty good idea. So, I also moved my, I guess it's probably a TRF set radio I got at the Hamfest.
1: Moved it, where did you move it to?
0: I moved it, my dad said for now, I think I put it in the family room or the living room. Whichever one has more of the nicer stuff and not the TV. Because, you know, you walk into my house and then when you're looking at the kitchen table to the left of that, I guess that's probably the living room maybe. I should know this. But I put in there and he said eventually you'll move it down to the basement.
1: We got it, the Kutztown Antique Radio Meet. That's the one you're talking about?
0: Is that probably a TRF set?
1: Super heterodyne, Luke. I don't think it's a TRF. The TRF is they have the three dials on it for tuning, you know, and you kind of peak all of them up. I think it's an early super head. And I thought that one was going up in your bedroom, but whatever. Well, that's good. That was really good. And, of course, I have all the tubes for that when you give me the tube list. And that's another project, but I want to get the first project of yours that you and I work on to finish is the DX100. That's the first one, because I want you to get that back and get on so you have a decent signal on AM. Did you have a chance to put the, because you've been busy, I understand if you didn't, put the vertical partition in the riser?
0: I put it in. It seems like it fits pretty decent. When there's weight on it, I think it'll fit a lot better. But I think I have it in, but I haven't screwed it in because I need to get screws for that next time I'm at the hardware store.
1: Got hundreds of screws in the box. The next time I see, I'll give you some screws to it. And get that installed. And yeah, it has to have weight because we put weight on it. I think when we took the measurement is exactly what we measured. But so I think when weight's on it, it should be fine. And just make sure it's vertical. It's plumb. Remember, vertical is plumb, horizontal is level. So that'll be good. That'll finish that off. And I think you touched up some stuff too. So the riser should look pretty good. And we'll get the DX100 on there. And I'm going to, the next week or so, I'm going to finish the schematic for the antenna selector or the rig selector box. Remember how I said your coax line off of the tuner? We'll go into this, and then from this there will be individual coax lines going to each receiver and individual coax lines going to each transmitter. And then you'll have two rotary switches. One will be labeled receiver, so you just dial what receiver you're going to use, and the other rotary switch will be what transmitter you're going to use. And that way you won't have to undo cables and things like that. And I want to give you that and go out in the parts building, get you the relays and a metal box and then a Greenlee chassis punch of the right size for the SO239 connectors and with a good schematic. And I think you'll be able to wire that at home. You probably haven't. Have you had any chance to work on the Max processor?
0: A little bit more work done, but not very much. But summer's coming up, so I think I got all the diodes in, and I don't know, maybe 35% of the resistors. So I think if I work on it a little bit every other day or something like that, I can have it done by the end of the summer, or at least the soldering part. Maybe not the drilling holes and stuff for the chassis, but everything else. So what's left to do on the DX100? I forget. We mounted the relays. I know you didn't like how they're mounted, but I think leave them. And then, just wire in the relays and we're done?
1: Basically, yeah. And the relays are fine the way they are. They're good enough. And I want to have you wire it because I want to get you a little bit neater when it comes to wiring. And that just takes practice. And I'll help you with that. But I'm going to let you, as I said, I don't want to work on it when you're not here because then you don't learn anything. The other thing that we should do, and this won't take long, we need to put a jack on the back chassis of the DX100 so when you get your Max processor finished, you can plug it in to the back of the rig because let me explain this. The microphone jack on the front is very, very sensitive. It only takes about 5 to 10 millivolts. So 5 millivolts is 0.005 volts. Of course, 10 millivolts would be 0.010 volts. And the Max processor has a line output. It puts out about a volt, volt and a half. And that way you get the best signal-to-noise ratio on the audio because the signal is bigger. So we need to add what we call a high-level input on the back so we can feed in line level audio. So when you want to use something real basic like a D104 into it, you can just connect that to the front, and then when you're running the Max will be plugged in the back, and then you can use your high quality dynamic mic or whatever mic you want to use. So that's the only thing, and then after that it's done. D-O-N-E, done. So that'll be good. But anyway, so that's what we got to do to finish it up. So on the next trip over, we won't work on any of my stuff. We're going to focus on getting the DX100 done. And maybe, I'm showing you some things and you're working on it. And then maybe after lunch or something, one of the days, you can start putting the cabinet together. Go ahead.
0: All right, yeah. So once it's done, take it home, and then you can give me the pieces, the cabinet, and just I can put it together at home. So we don't have to waste time doing that when I'm over there. So when this is done, I think we should do the SP200 next.
1: Sorry, a few days to help with some of the museum stuff because we still got stuff to take out of the storage area, and I have to build some shelving. for the first bay and the old garage. That was the bay where Martha's Honda was in, and her Honda is now in the lift bay. So, and my car is sitting out all the time. So I really need to get that done. So I'm going to borrow a little bit of your time once we get the DX100 done for the museum stuff. And then when we get back to your project, we'll finish up or, you know, get the SV200 working. That may be a day, and that's it. Go ahead.
0: Probably be a little bit more than a day, but hopefully that's quicker than the other stuff. And then I think the last things at the bottom of the list are probably the tuner, amplifier, and the SX42. Because the one I have right now seems as it works fine, but there's a lot of slop in the fine-tuning of the band selector. So just double-check that the fine-tuning in that one's good, and it's not any worse. But that's still towards the bottom of the list, I think, because that's not a high-important thing. So, yeah, after we finish up your stuff, then the SB200, and then maybe finish up with the Harvey Wells transmitter, and then the Utah transmitter, the AT1, and then I forgot about that, the X60, but I should write this down. But anyways, don't have too much else to add, so unless you have anything else, I'll say 7-3.
1: So the SV200, my suggestion, Luke, is we get the record player, the 78 RPM record player and AM radio working. I don't think that's going to really be a big job. That may be a two-day job maximum. And then you can get that home and we can get it out of the living room. And that way you can play some of your 78 records. So, and then we can go down and determine the priority on the other stuff. I'd like to fire up the SX42 that belonged to my friend that passed away because he used that all the time. But I discovered something for the SX42s. Most of those have problems with the band spread. And they can be fixed, but it's like major disassembly. If you have a chance, when you have your computer time, Google up repairing SX42 fine-tuning or band spread, and you'll see what has to be done on that, because I think when I turned Franz, his didn't feel too bad. I think it felt a lot better than yours, but it still wasn't as it was when it was new. So I've determined that's just a weakness of that receiver. But once you get it rebuilt, it seems to work pretty good, but it doesn't hold up well over the years. But I'd like to plug in the SX42 and see if it's functional and have you play with it. We can move it upstairs and put it on my antenna system, and you can say, oh, this is a lot better than mine, meaning yours. And then if it is, you can take that home, and then you can contact Ed and find out if he wants his SX42 back or if he'll allow you to sell it or whatever. And then you can take it to a ham fest and get some money for it. So I think that would be a good thing to do. The amplifier, I think, if I remember right on that, I think Dick, you know, as Dick got up in age, he kind of modified stuff a little bit. The amplifier was basically all there, but I think I was talking to Jeff about this, W3JAM. He put different tubes in it. I think he has 3-400s, which are very similar to the 3500s, but he had to change the bias on the tubes, and he changed the Zener diode. So I think we just have to sit down with that on the bench and make sure it has all the original parts in. And then take it from there. So that may be a little bit of work because I think it may have a few mods in, and we got to take out and put back the way it was. There's a whole bunch of stuff on the internet on the TL. L922. And some of them have to do with stability and things like that. And I'll explain to you when you're over here, but a grounded grid amplifier, which most linear amplifiers are, want the grid grounded. And there was a period of time where they didn't ground the grid from a DC standpoint. It was grounded from an RF standpoint, which means they had a capacitor and sometimes an RF choke going to ground. And WHAI is a really, he ended up designing most of the amplifiers for Meritron. Very, very competent electrical engineer. On his website, he has all the things that you should do to really improve the 922 to make it very, very stable. So that's going to be a little work. That could be 3 or 4 days on that. But when you have your 100-watt rig, 400 watts PEP, you're going to be really in good shape with your antenna for the DX100 on AM. And then when we get around to doing the DX60, HR10, HG10, that's when you'll really need that amplifier. So we'll kind of work on all that stuff at the same time. But I think we should, after the 200, we should dial in the 78 RPM changer, which appears brand new, and get the AM radio working. What do you think, W3GMS?

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1: It sounded like you, what you just said, but it was repeating back with a bunch of noise.
0: Just ignore it. Go ahead and make your transmission.
1: All right, well, that sounds good. So, let's see. Yeah, that sounds like a good plan. All right, well, I gotta go do the dishes. So, 7-3, and I'll be clear in your final.
0: Luke, do a good job of the dishes. 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

0: 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Joe, are you there and am I getting over this stuff? 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Joe, are you there and am I getting over this stuff?
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0: It sounds like somebody has their HT on autoplay or whatever that feature is, because it just got repeated here. That's amazing. So whoever is fooling with their HT, if you can hear us, turn off your autoplay. That's a very dangerous feature to have activated. This is WA3VEE Mobile. There again. 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
2: 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So I know nothing about the autoplay. I've never heard of it. Maybe you can tell them what to do to resolve the issue. Go ahead.
0: Good. There's a big FCC article that just came out. A guy got fined big time for that, for doing having the emergency services autoplay like that on the same frequency. So, yeah, that's a very big deal. Happens when you take a BALFAC. One way it can happen is that, and I'll send you the article. Tom actually sent it to me. What happens, and I didn't know this feature existed either. W3GMS, WA3VEE Mobile, by the way. What happens is if you modify a BALFANG for open transmit, what it does, certain models, it actually enables like an auto repeat. So what happens is, when someone makes a transmission or the BALFANG hears something, what it will do, amazingly, is it will repeat it a few seconds later. And as soon as my transmission come back, that's what I think happened. Very, very, very strange feature. It's used for like a simplex repeat, but to me it's a very dangerous feature for them to have. W3GMS, WA3VEE Mobile.
2: Your call sign. I'm the owner of the repeater, and you're very, very noisy into 985. What is your call sign?
3: I am K3CO.
2: Give it to me a bunch of times. I got K3, but give me your call sign a few times.
3: K3CO, Kilo Delta 3. Omaha.
2: I got Kilowatt Delta 3, Charlie Zulu Oscar. Is that correct?
3: Yes, that is correct.
2: Where are you located? Go ahead.
3: I'm located in Glenmore, Pennsylvania. Still really just dipping my toes in and kind of figuring things out. So I apologize if I violate any sort of applying the understood principles.
2: No problem. Everybody's got to learn. I'm not upset. Welcome to 985. You're very, very noisy in the Glenmore area. The station I was talking to earlier, Luke, he's also in Glenmore. And it sounds like you're using an HT there and stuff. But I'd love to hear you on the repeater. But, yeah, disconnect that. Turn that off. Under no circumstances, either 985 or any other repeater, do you want that on. So, and Ron, thank you. I wasn't even aware of that. I know really, really early, in the early days of 2FM, they sold these simplex repeaters, and it would do exactly what KT3CZO's HT was doing. It would, you know, you set it up on simplex, you'd record it, and then it would retransmit it out, so forth and so on. But, yeah, at first I thought it was somebody maliciously interfering, and I was going to ready to get the beams out and triangulate. And so we, the same as we did the other nights, we could find out who was doing it. So no problem, KD3CZO. Congratulations on getting your technician license. We'd love to have you on the repeater, but you're going to have to get a little better signal, a little stronger, and all that sort of stuff. So very, very good. I heard CR in there as well. W8CRW, and then turn it over to Ron, W3GMS. How you doing, CR? Yeah, he packed his duffel and shuffled. Go ahead, Ron.
0: Good. Well, nice to make your acquaintance. I'm driving right now, so I can't really look you up on QRZ to find out what your name is. But nonetheless, if you need help getting set up, I'm working with another gentleman here on the machine right now. We're getting him very well set up. So reach out to me. I'm good on QRZ. My email is on QRZ. And the new ham, I hope you have your email on QRZ. That's one thing. New hams don't even know about QRZ.com or especially the email. It's very frustrating because we want to help new hams like yourself, and we can't reach you, you know. So put your email, if you don't have it already, put your email on QRZ. Reach out to me. It's what I do. It's what I enjoy doing. Teaching and mentoring Elmering new hams. So reach out to me, send me an email. My email is on QRZ. It's been on there for years and years and years. So if you need help, certainly reach out to me. Glad to help you. And I echo Joe. Joe and I go back a long time as friends. So and as fellow radio guys. So. Definitely reach out to me for sure. My call, Whiskey Alpha 3, Victor Echo Echo, VEE, just like the inverted V antenna. And Joe, I was in motion already, and I was the comment I was going to make to you was just like the other night. I was not hearing the signal on the input, so it had to be out in that direction. So back to you, Joe. I'm almost at a first stop here on my way up to do more cat care, so I'm on Ship Road right now, taking the back way up to Chris's place. W3GMS, WA3VEE, and I'll make this my final for now, but I'll be on later.
2: 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So welcome aboard, Isaac, and again, a hearty congratulations on getting your tech license. And there's plenty of people on this repeater that'd be more than happy to help you with anything. Antennas, rig selections, types of coax to use, da-da-da-da-da-da-da. Because you're going to need a little bit, you're either going to need an outside antenna or you're going to need a little bit more power or something to get into 985. HTs are good, but they're like 5, 6, 7 miles typically on the VHF side from the repeater. And my repeater's in Parkersburg, Pennsylvania. And I'm sure you know where Parkersburg is, but if you don't, it's about 20 miles east of Lancaster, PA. So there you go. And as I said, Ron, his name is Isaac, Italy Sierra Alpha Alpha Charlie, Isaac. And I looked on QRZ, and his email address is not on there. And also, Isaac, the same as Ron said, feel free to send me an email. My call is W3GMS, W3 Good Music Station, and my email address is fine on QRZ. So 7-3, I'm going to bow out of here. Ron, good yakking with you. CR, I don't know what happened to CR. He maybe went to dinner, and our dinner is just about ready. But hope everybody's had a good day. WA3VEE, W3GMS, now clear.
0: yeah, I'm going to hop in here and get a little dessert here at the Wawa at Ship Road. And, yeah, very good. By the way, if you have your free steak dinner, sirloin steak dinner, veterans sirloin steak dinner, like I just retrieved mine tonight with the ladies, with Deb and my sister-in-law, make sure you get that retrieved by the 31st, because that little coupon will expire. And by the way, the sirloin is excellent. I didn't think it was going to be that good for a free meal, free veterans meal at Texas Roadhouse, but it was very, very good. Anyway, Joe, got to run, so I'm in the middle of a software update right now at home on my scanner, and I had to realize I had to get up and give Ollie his dinner, so I'll talk to you later on, and, yeah, we'll certainly be in touch. Isaac, we're here to help you, sincerely, sincerely, and especially me, of all people, because I'm a VE as well, and I tried to think, no, well, you weren't in our session. You got your license maybe about a month or two ago. I could tell from the call sign. Anyway, take care, and we'll talk later. W3GMS, WA3DE, I'm going to sign for now. 7-3, Joe. We'll catch up later.
2: Oh, very good. Well, thanks for the reminder of the veterans. I'll have to go down and capitalize on that opportunity. So thank you for the reminder on that. And, yeah, Isaac, I believe Ron is putting a study course together for the general license as well. He's the... He is the ultimate instructor. You will not find a better instructor that can explain things extremely well. It's one of his passions and one of his gifts, among many other things. So, anyway, more about that later. Hope to hear you back on 985. If you send me an email, if you have any questions, I think depending on where you are in Glenmore, if you had an outside antenna, I think you would be okay with the HT, but as far as you are from Parksburg, I think an outside antenna is pretty much a requirement. So there you go. 7-3, everybody have a good evening. Take care. 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
4: Checking. I've been playing around with my rig all day today, reprogramming things, and I'm up here by Cabela's in Hamburg, and it's Kilo Bravo 3, Romeo Foxtrot, Foxtrot.
2: I'm sorry, I know we've talked before, I just forget the name.
4: Darren, Delta, Alpha, Romeo, India, November.
2: Darren, you sound good. You're not full quieting. You're about 90% full quieting. Very, very good signal from up in that area. So you're doing very, very well. What are you using?
4: I'm using a Kenwood TMV71. And I'm pushing 50 watts right now.
2: I'm running 50 watts. And the biggest part of the station is the antenna. What are you using?
4: In a Comet tri-band. I can't recall the model number, but it's only about 6 foot long or tall, and I have it at my rooftop, and I am probably somewhere around 560 to 570 feet above sea level, and I have a pretty clear shot for the most part through the valley.
2: You're doing good on the short antenna and all that. Yeah, the repeater the antenna is a little bit over 1,000 feet above sea level. It's way up in the air. It's on a 100-foot self-supporting tower. Base elevation's 900 on top of the ridge, and the antenna is up on top of that. I have a 10-foot mast on top of the 100-foot tower. So the base of the repeater antenna is actually 110 feet above ground, which puts everything at 1,010 feet above sea level. So repeater's doing the work. Go ahead.
4: It sure is. Yeah, I I'm just getting, I shouldn't say back into ham radio, but more active, let's say. And I'm active with Pima and Aries Racing, but I haven't been, you know, getting out there and doing some other things with radio. I'd like to start getting more active with it, involved, and I'll probably be upgrading my license here in the future. I've been technician for years, almost 20 years, and now it's time to move on and get my general. So I'd definitely be interested in class, depending on what night it is, as long as I interfere with my lodge night. Kilo Bravo 3, Romeo Foxtrot, Foxtrot, turning it over to you, and I'll be clearing your final then.
2: Darren, well, I think I talked to you before on 985. You realize this is a very active repeater. We have 85 active users on the user list. It's not a club. It's privately owned by me, but we have a user group, and that way we have no political situations. And this is the 50th year. Come November, 985 has been on the air 50 years. Check out the website. It's my call, W3GMS, W3GoodMusicStationRepeater.com, and feel free to use it. It's a free, casual, rag-to repeater. Don't know how much you know about it, but we have a technical workbench on Monday nights at 8. And on Thursdays, we have a roundtable with general discussion. And we have breakfast the third Friday of the of each month at 9 o'clock at a little restaurant not too far from Route 10 and Route 30, just a little bit north of Parksburg at 10 and 30 at the Brass Eagle. And all the information's on the website. So, super. I'm so glad that you're getting back into the hobby. And if you want to master the general really well, contact Ron and get included in some of his classes there. So you will not regret that. That's for sure. Darren, take care. Have a good evening. Keep dry. 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

0: 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Are you still there?
1: Still here.
0: We're going to converse. KD3 New Hampshire, not used to talking on the radio. KD3 CPE, WA3VEE. Name here is Ron, Romeo Oscar November. And what's the name there, and where are you located?
1: I'm Greg. I believe we speak previously. The name sounds familiar, not the call sign, though. I am in Wrightsville. It is the York area.
0: Okay, I think you said you're a little noisy. So, again, if you have an HT, hold it vertical so at least you're in the same polarization plane. I think you said Wrightsville, and where is that near?
1: In the York County.
0: And what are you using for a rig? It's got to be more than an HT for sense.
1: ICOM 2300H, I'm pumping out about 65 watts.
0: Very, very good. And what's the name there again?
1: Greg.
0: Oh, very good, Greg. Excuse me, one second. Very good. KD3 CPE, WA3VEE. Yeah, I recognize that you're pretty much new. Did you get your license? Let's see, CPE. You might get seen February or so?
1: Well, I have a massive. So, I just had to. A massive amplifier off of my lab to source examine it. I have my license card in my hand right now. Grant date was

0: 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Go ahead.
1: I have everything set to the maximum. It might just be the weather.
0: Okay, very good. Well, Greg, I'll tell you what, I'm going to say 7-3 for now, and let's see. Maybe we can work further down the log. I've got another stop to make here real soon. I'm caring for my son's cat. Well, he's on a trip right now, so I need to go deal with that. But maybe we'll catch up with you a little bit later down the log. KD3CPEWA3VEE Mobile.
1: Done, so I'll go eat dinner and you go have a nice day.

0: Whiskey Alpha 3, Victor. Echo, Echo. This is Kilo Bravo 3, Romeo Foxtrot, Foxtrot. Real quick question.
1: Roger, go ahead. KB3 RFF, we just worked the other day. Wonderful, from Hamburg. Doing real fine. Here, a little noisy, but still very, very good. KB3 WA3, the mobile.
0: The handle is Darren, Delta Alpha, Romeo 18 November. I'm going to be sending you an email so you have mine, and I'd be interested in doing the upgrade for the general and possibly one of my friends as well.
1: And all the way around. Well, here's where we are with that right now. What I have is I'm working on two pretty long, I guess you call them slide decks. And what they are is I'm basically taking the question and putting my head and study guide for that. It's 2 4-hour sessions. Probably going to do these online for remote, but got a couple people who've been asking about this. In general, with the KEAM out of Pottstown, Pennsylvania. That's an education group. I'm one of the instructors up there. I also have a group of my own, but we've been very slow to get off the ground because we've been tied up with a lot of it's K3 Delta Tango Sierra. That's one of the call signs we use for our field day. That's our go-to station. So send me an email, your contact information. I'm good on QRZ.

properly, get their email address on their toot suite so that we can actually contact them. So take care. I'm not working.

towards the end, so I will be emailing you very shortly with my information, and then, you know, we'll just correspond that way. I believe you said something about the Pottstown area. Would that be the 2-1 machine, guys?

Later, this is Kilo Bravo 3, Romeo Foxtrot, Foxtrot. Jackson Hill down here.